0: 2024, the Crown and Real Estate Agency, Bailey's, have struggled to secure a buyer. Patrick Reynolds, Director of Advocacy Group, Greater Auckland, saw an opportunity. As more families moved into apartments, he said, they were discovering a glaring flaw in the city centre lifestyle. One of those things is absolutely a glaring deficiency in the city centre is a high school. Families are living in the city centre and there's no school. It seems to be extremely difficult to get the Ministry of Education to even contemplate an urban school. For a family living in Hobbs Street, running alongside the Sky Tower, the nearest schools were Auckland Grammar School and Freeman Bays Primary. Both were on the other side of Auckland's Tangled Motorway, which Reynolds said was certainly the Great Divide. The empty police station would make an excellent high school. People are being urged to stay home if sick amid a surge in flu cases pushing record demand onto the health services. The Royal New Zealand College of General Practitioners says a spike in influenza cases has led to the record demand for GP, ambulance and hospital services. It said flu-related hospitalisations in Auckland doubled last week, rising to 3,781 per 100,000 people. Emergency department remains over capacity in many parts of the country, the organisation said in a statement. Last week, St John declared a major incident response and activated its Emergency Operations Centre for the first time since the COVID-19 pandemic, citing extreme pressure from seasonal illness. The ambulance service said it had the busiest day on record on last Saturday, the 8th of August, receiving 2,562 calls to 111, a 34% increase on a typical day. The daily calls record was also broken three times the week before. Yes, this flu is quite serious. I've currently got, five staff off. I've told them to stay home, don't go to work. It's best that they stay home and get best and don't spread it. Peter Dutton made the statement that he thinks the risk for the Opportunity Party now is having done so well 3 months out, it could either sustain that and grow, or it could crash. I just think it's just far too early to say definitely they'll make it on election day. And all my prayers, personal prayers, say they just can't make it. People with common sense must know not to vote for such a crazy, crazy bunch of policies. And the only reason why they're up there on the polls is because of the stupidity of the mainstream media. I have never, ever seen anything so crazy, stupid, dumb, sick shit as the mainstream media have in supporting this top or opportunist party. My mind can't accept it. And I cannot accept anyone who can accept the policies that they are selling. It just doesn't make sense. It doesn't make sense, actually, at any level. And 8% of New Zealanders are swallowing this nonsense. Can we have 8% of silly people prepared to go and vote for a bunch of turkeys like the top party? Have you heard of the B Corporation? Well, they support the B Corporation. And you know what the B Corporation is? Is that they will insist that all companies, from their profits, a certain proportion must be paid to Maori interests. This is just one of their crazy policies. If they even get one seat, all I say is, God help New Zealand. And here is the Sky News from London.
1: From the Sky News Centre at midnight. More than 110 troops have been deployed to help tackle wildfires across South Wales. Firefighters faced 14 separate outbreaks at one point earlier, with extra crews brought in from around the UK. In Stourbridge, 19 homes were destroyed, with residents only just being allowed back into their homes.
2: Homeowners and families, and my heart goes out to them, yeah. And you know, as I say, I think the local community is rallying round and trying to provide as much support as possible.
3: It stopped 150 yards maybe from the hospital, schools, football pitches.
1: Andy Burnham admits ministers have a long way to go to rebuild trust with farmers. The PM's outlined a £65 million funding package for the sector in England following concern over the impact of dry weather on food prices. Tom Bradshaw's the president of the National Farmers Union.
4: It's a welcome start, but it doesn't tackle the here and now and the crisis that farmers are facing on the ground, the cost of producing this country's food and the disastrous yields and the brown fields that should be green. It really is a time of crisis for the farming community.
1: Cambridge University's Vice-Chancellor says supporting staff and students is her priority following the death of one of the institution's former professors. Jason Arday resigned after facing allegations of plagiarism, which he denied. A body's been found as part of the search for British student George Smith, who went missing while hiking in Romania. Formal identification has yet to take place. Two masked men are reported to have targeted a house in Belfast with a petrol bomb. People were inside the property in the Hatfield Street area, but no one was injured. Police say it damaged a window before the man fled towards Balfour Avenue. Hundreds of Bonnie Tyler fans burst into applause as they watched a procession bringing the singer's coffin home earlier. It made its way through the Mumbles, draped in the Welsh flag. And in sport, Celtic are through to the Scottish League Cup quarterfinals thanks to a 4-0 victory over Dundee United. That's the latest. I'm Daisy Steele.
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0: The weather for tomorrow, that is Monday, cloud clearing and becoming fine from morning. Southerlies becoming strong for a time in the afternoon, 12 degrees and overnight low of 5. Tuesday, fine, 14 degrees with an overnight low of 6. And Wednesday, fine with southerlies dying up by evening and 14 degrees with an overnight low of 4. And the weather for today, that is Sunday, partly cloudy, the odd shower becoming more frequent and possibly more heavy this afternoon. Southerlies picking up late afternoon. 16 degrees with an overnight low of 6.

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1: Oh, it's the music. It's absolutely the music. It just has your feet going and singing. And I know it's a different age group, but the young ones don't seem to mind it either.
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1: From the Sky News Centre at 1. More than 100 troops have been deployed to South Wales after military assistance was requested to help tackle wildfires. Firefighters there were responding to 14 separate incidents at the same time yesterday. Meanwhile, a plan's in place for residents forced from their homes by a major wildfire in Stourbridge in the West Midlands to return. The blaze destroyed 19 homes. Local MP Kat Eccles has praised the emergency services.
2: Something like this really lays stark how stretched they really are. I mean, we had all the resources out from the West Midlands. We were borrowing from Hereford and Worcestershire, from Staffordshire, who were battling their own fires as well.
1: A close friend of former Cambridge University professor Jason Arday says his life was needlessly cut short. The 41-year-old was found dead on Friday, days after resigning from his position amid allegations of plagiarism, which he denied. His friend Mike Freeman has been paying tribute.
3: He was at rock bottom. He couldn't see any way out of this. He said things to me like, it's pointless, when we as a group of friends tried to encourage him to speak to journalists.
1: The university's vice chancellor says its priority is to support staff and students through the tragedy. At least 47 people have been killed after a magnitude 7.7 earthquake struck Indonesia early yesterday morning. The official death toll has been rising as a search and rescue operation gets underway. A normal person who happened to be famous. That's how one Bonnie Tyler fan described the late singer at a procession in Swansea yesterday. Her funeral is tomorrow. And Amy Hunt is one away from an unprecedented fourth gold medal at a single European Athletics Championships. She helped Great Britain's women storm to victory in the 4x100m relay in Birmingham last night. That's the latest. I'm Daisy Steele.
0: The weather for tomorrow, that is Monday, cloud clearing and becoming fine from morning. Southerlies becoming strong for a time in the afternoon, 12 degrees and overnight low of 5. Tuesday, fine, 14 degrees with an overnight low of 6. And Wednesday, fine with southerlies dying out by evening and 14 degrees with an overnight low of 4. And the weather for today, that is Sunday, partly cloudy, the odd shower becoming more frequent and possibly more heavy this afternoon. Southerlies picking up late afternoon. 16 degrees with an overnight low of 6.

Will you be visiting Helensville? If so, here's your chance to visit the historic Helensville Station. It dates back to 1880 and along with the adjacent museum discovered the importance of railways in the Kuiper district. The museum includes a large working model railway layout and the wharves area from 80 years ago. 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
2: From the Sky News Centre at 2. Firefighters in Wales say they're continuing to tackle significant widespread wildfires, responding to a total of 14 incidents. We're told more than 100 troops have been deployed to help create fire breaks by clearing vegetation. Tom Morgan, a group commander at Hereford and Worcester Fire and Rescue, wants people to take a common sense approach.
3: We're really advising against things like the burning of the refuse, having barbecues, fire pits. But there are pockets of incidents as well where we're just trying to advise to be hypervigilant. So around things like discarded glass bottles, even the smallest spark will actually result in the fires that you're seeing now.
2: A close friend of former Cambridge University professor Jason Arday says his life was needlessly cut short. The 41-year-old was found dead on Friday, days after resigning from his position amid allegations of plagiarism, which he denied. At least 47 people have been killed after a powerful 7.7 magnitude earthquake struck the Indonesian island of Flores. Hundreds of buildings have been damaged, with dozens of aftershocks hampering search and rescue efforts. Moroccan police have arrested at least 111 people after social media posts called for another mass migrant crossing into the Spanish enclave of Ceuta. It follows an incident 2 weeks ago when 72,000 people crossed into the territory from Morocco. Bonnie Tyler's coffin, draped in the Welsh flag, was brought back to her former home in Swansea yesterday as thousands lined the streets. The total eclipse of the heart singer, whose real name was Gaynor Hopkins, died in July at the age of 75. Councillor Will Thomas is chair of Mumbles Community Council.
4: She was clapping away at us when we were singing her song to her. So good spirits, you know, very always had time for people. And the whole community was extremely proud to have, you know, a global superstar living in the village.
2: Amy Hunt is one away from an unprecedented fourth gold medal at a single European Athletics Championship. She helped Great Britain's women storm to victory in the 4x100-metre relay in Birmingham. That's the latest. I'm Daisy Steele.
1: The weather for tomorrow, that is Monday, cloud clearing and becoming fine from morning. Southerlies becoming strong for a time in the afternoon. 12 degrees and overnight low of 5. Tuesday, fine, 14 degrees with an overnight low of 6. And Wednesday, fine with southerlies dying up by evening and 14 degrees with an overnight low of 4. And the weather for today, that is Sunday, partly cloudy, the odd shower becoming more frequent and possibly more heavy this afternoon. Southerlies picking up late afternoon. 16 degrees with an overnight low of 6.

an orchid while searching for a rose. 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
1: Oh, it's the music. It's absolutely the music. It just has your feet going and singing. And I know it's a different age group, but the young ones don't seem to mind it either.
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0: Good afternoon, it's now 5 o'clock. 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
1: From the Sky News Centre at 5. Fire services across the UK are under severe pressure after 43 new wildfires broke out since Friday. 11 serious fires have been dealt with in the past 48 hours, with major incidents declared in several parts of England and Wales. At times, services have struggled to meet demand as control rooms handle thousands of emergency calls. Phil Garrigan from the National Fire Chiefs Council says resources are being seriously stretched.
2: In 2025, highest number of wildfires on record, but that has been surpassed in 2026. And to put that into context, since January, we've had 24 major incidents declared due to wildfire and the demands that's placed on the fire and rescue service as a result.
1: More than £30,000 has been raised for the family of former Cambridge professor Jason Arday following his death on Friday. The 41-year-old had resigned from the university after facing allegations of plagiarism, which he denied. His close friend Mike Freeman has criticised the way journalists pursued him in the weeks before his death.
3: They wanted, I think, a headline, and it wasn't fair, in my opinion. He was a humble man. Coverage about him being a fantasist and a liar, that does not ring true with the human that I know and loved.
1: A man's been arrested on suspicion of attempted murder after a stabbing at a Surrey hotel used to house asylum seekers. A man in his 30s was taken to hospital with life-threatening injuries. Reform UK says it would cut £50 billion from the welfare bill in what it calls the biggest shake-up in a generation. Almost 3 million people could see disability and sickness payments reduced or withdrawn. At least 47 people have been killed after a powerful 7.7 magnitude earthquake struck the Indonesian island of Flores. Hundreds of buildings have been damaged. And Amy Hunt has won her third gold of the European Championships as Britain triumphed in the women's 4x100 metre relay. That's the latest. I'm Daisy Steele.
0: The weather for tomorrow, that is Monday, cloud clearing and becoming fine from morning. Southerlies becoming strong for a time in the afternoon, 12 degrees, an overnight low of 5. Tuesday, fine, 14 degrees with an overnight low of 6. And Wednesday, fine with southerlies dying out by evening and 14 degrees with an overnight low of 4. And the weather for today, that is Sunday, partly cloudy, the odd shower becoming more frequent and possibly more heavy this afternoon. Southerlies picking up late afternoon. 16 degrees with an overnight low of 6.

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0: 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She said, wow, what a square, don't you dig the scene? Daddy Cool's a playing his piano machine. Daddy who?
1: Daddy Cool!
0: Daddy who?

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1: Welcome to Paul Napier, a producer of music programs covering those years that we all so much enjoy. Paul is a Kiwi who has lived in North England for some time. Paul had agreed to produce, when time allows, his style of program, highlighting those wonderful nostalgic tracks. We will play his 1 hour presentation on a Sunday.

0: and the time, it's now 6 o'clock.
1: And here is the Sky News from London.
2: From the Sky News Centre at 6. The Chief Inspector of Probation says he's anxious that freeing prisoners in England and Wales early could go wrong.
3: I think important to say we shouldn't be alarmist about it, but I think there is a risk that things will go wrong. So I think what I'd expect to see is another significant uptick in the number of people being recalled to custody, and then you'll get reoffending, which could result in a serious sexual or violent offence or even a murder.
2: Martin Jones warns officers are being asked to perform miracles from October. That's when around 5,000 inmates, including domestic abusers and killers convicted of manslaughter, could be let out of jail sooner. The Ministry of Justice says it's putting record levels of investment into the probation service. Firefighters in Wales say they're continuing to tackle significant widespread wildfires, responding to a total of 14 incidents. We're told more than 100 troops have been deployed to help create fire breaks by clearing vegetation. Tom Morgan, a group commander at Hereford and Worcester Fire and Rescue, wants people to take a common sense approach.
4: We're really advising against things like the burning of the refuse, having barbecues, fire pits. But there are pockets of incidents as well where we're just trying to advise to be hypervigilant. So around things like discarded glass bottles, even the smallest spark will actually result in the fires that you're seeing now.
2: More than £30,000 has been raised for the family of former Cambridge professor Jason Arday, who was found dead on Friday. The 41-year-old had recently resigned from the university after facing allegations of plagiarism, which he denied. A man's been arrested on suspicion of attempted murder after a stabbing at a Surrey hotel used to house asylum seekers. A man in his 30s was taken to hospital with life-threatening injuries. At least 47 people have been killed after a powerful 7.7 magnitude earthquake struck the Indonesian island of Flores. Hundreds of buildings have been damaged with search and rescue operations underway. And Amy Hunt is one away from an unprecedented fourth gold medal to single European Athletics Championships. She helped Great Britain's women storm to victory in the 4x100 metre relay. That's the latest. I'm Jenny Barsby.
1: The weather for tomorrow, that is Monday, cloud clearing and becoming fine from morning. Southerlies becoming strong for a time in the afternoon. 12 degrees and overnight low of 5. Tuesday, fine. 14 degrees with an overnight low of 6. And Wednesday, fine with southerlies dying up by evening and 14 degrees with an overnight low of 4. And the weather for today, that is Sunday, partly cloudy, the odd shower becoming more frequent and possibly more heavy this afternoon. Southerlies picking up late afternoon. 16 degrees with an overnight low of 6.

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1: Oh, it's the music. It's absolutely the music. It just has your feet going and singing. And I know it's a different age group, but the young ones don't seem to mind it either.
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2: From the Sky News Centre at 7. The Chief Inspector of Probation is warning of serious offending, including murder, when more prisoners become eligible for early release in October. Around 5,000 inmates in England and Wales could be freed sooner into their sentence to reduce overcrowding. Domestic abuse survivor Molly Cousins worries her perpetrator could slip through the net.
3: It just felt like we didn't really matter. I didn't matter. It's not felt nice. It's made me feel very unsafe again. They are so overworked and they have got so many offenders. And how are they going to manage and keep us all safe?
2: The Ministry of Justice says there's record levels of investment in the probation service. Around 100 troops have been sent to South Wales to help tackle large wildfires. They'll be digging trenches to act as fire breaks and transport large quantities of water to the worst affected areas. Alexander Held is a wildfire and forestry expert at the European Forest Institute.
4: We can build wildfire capability and capacity from a fire service perspective, but we also need the same efforts actually from communities, from policies, from agriculture, from forestry.
2: More than £32,000 has been raised for the family of Cambridge professor Jason Arday. He was found dead on Friday, days after resigning amid a plagiarism row. Reform UK has announced plans to remove or reduce disability and sickness payments for 3 million people if it comes to power. The party says that would cut £50 billion from the welfare bill. Labour says the proposals are fantasy economics. Hawaii is bracing for a possible direct hit from Hurricane Lala, which is bringing winds of 75 miles per hour. A hurricane warning is in place for the Big Island, where up to 25 inches of rain could trigger severe flooding and landslides. And British tennis star Arthur Ferry is into the third round of the Cincinnati Masters after a three-set victory against Australia's James Duckworth. It was Ferry's first match since his Wimbledon semi-final earlier this summer. That's the latest. I'm Jenny Barsby.
1: The weather for tomorrow, that is Monday, cloud clearing and becoming fine from morning. Southerlies becoming strong for a time in the afternoon. 12 degrees and overnight low of 5. Tuesday, fine. 14 degrees with an overnight low of 6, and Wednesday fine with southerlies dying out by evening and 14 degrees with an overnight low of 4. And the weather for today, that is Sunday, partly cloudy, the odd shower becoming more frequent and possibly more heavy this afternoon. Southerlies picking up late afternoon. 16 degrees with an overnight low of 6.

Welcome to Paul Napier, a producer of music programs covering those years that we all so much enjoy. Paul is a Kiwi who has lived in North England for some time. Paul had agreed to produce, when time allows, his style of program, highlighting those wonderful nostalgic tracks. We will play his one-hour presentation on a Sunday night from 9 p.m. We are excited to present the music selected by Paul Napier. These shows will be played on Mountainside FM on Sunday at 9 p.m.

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When he's home, they stroll along, they don't give a hoot. She won't let go of his hand even to salute. If her sailor she can't find on the bounding main, she is hopeful he will soon come home safe again.

Welcome to Paul Napier, a producer of music programs covering those years that we all so much enjoy. Paul is a Kiwi who has lived in North England for some time. 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We will play his one-hour presentation on a Sunday night from 9 p.m. We are excited to present the music selected by Paul Napier. 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
2: From the Sky News Centre at 9. The Chief Inspector of Probation says he's anxious about freeing prisoners in England and Wales early.
3: I think important to say I shouldn't be alarmist about it, but I think there is a risk that things will go wrong. So I think what I'd expect to see is another significant uptick in the number of people being recalled to custody, and then you'll get reoffending, which could result in a serious sexual or violent offence or even a murder.
2: Martin Jones warns officers are being asked to perform miracles from October. That's when around 5,000 inmates, including domestic abusers and killers convicted of manslaughter, could be let out of jail sooner. The Ministry of Justice says it's putting record levels of investment into the probation service. A further 100 troops are being deployed to South Wales to help tackle the wildfires continuing to burn across the region. Their job will be to dig fire breaks and transport large quantities of water to the worst affected areas. A man in his 30s has been stabbed at a hotel housing asylum seekers in Surrey. Detectives have arrested a Somali national on suspicion of attempted murder. At least 51 people are now thought to have died in the 7.7 magnitude earthquake in Indonesia. The National Disaster Management Agency says more than 900 homes have been destroyed. Around 5,000 people have also had to leave their homes and are spending the night in emergency shelters. Francisco Fernando is a disaster management manager in Jakarta.
4: Our focus is now in Flores Island. A lot of local camps that have been set up by the government, and last night, I think most of the survivors community that are affected directly were gathered in that campsite.
2: More than £32,000 has been raised for the family of Cambridge professor Jason Arde. He was found dead on Friday, days after resigning amid a plagiarism row. Britain's Cameron Norrie is out of the Cincinnati Masters after losing in three sets against top seed Alexander Zverev. But Arthur Ferry's into the third round after getting past Australia's James Duckworth in his first match since the Wimbledon semi-finals earlier this summer. That's the latest. I'm Jenny Barsby.
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9: And hello again. This is Paul Napier with more of your easy sounds. And today we've got Barbara Streisand, Engelbert Humperdinck, Dionne Warwick. Whoopee. And to start the program today, it's the Four Freshmen.

from the Rodgers and Hart musical Babes in Arms, Johnny One Note, sung there by Ella Fitzgerald. It comes from her songbook, Ella Fitzgerald Sings Rodgers and Hart, and it came out on the Verve label. So there's no prizes who this is.

How many remember Inspector Clouseau with Peter Sellers? That was the follow-up music to The Pink Panther, A Shot in the Dark by Henry Mancini. The movie was released in 1963. And before that, of course, was Old Blue Eyes with the Gershwin number They Can't Take That Away From Me. It was written for the 1937 movie Shall We Dance with Fred Astaire.

The beautiful voice of Nancy Wilson. It came from her 1965 studio album, Gentle Is My Love. The song was written by Harry Warren and Matt Gordon for the 1942 musical, Iceland.

Matt Munro with Singing in the Rain. It was included in two of his albums. The first was For the Present, and the other was Sings the Standards. No prizes for knowing it was Fred Astaire that sang it in the film Singing in the Rain. And this, of course, is Barbra Streisand. And the track is called People.

velvet voice of Mel Torme. The song was written by Rodgers and Hammerstein for the 1957 television musical Cinderella. Do I Love You Because You're Beautiful? It features on his 1964 album, That's All. And the musical arrangements was by Robert Mercy. So it's time to look into our lipstick and bubblegum files.

Stuck on You with Elvis Presley. It was his first hit after his two-year stint with the U.S. Army, reaching number one in the U.S. charts in 1960. And before that, Good Timing. It was a number one single for Jimmy Jones, again in 1960. And it was his follow-up to the U.S. hit Handyman.

Engelbert Humperdinck. It was never released as a single, well, not that I know of, but was produced for his 1968 album, A Man Without Love. The music was written by Francis Lee for the 1966 film, A Man and a Woman. And this is Dionne Warwick with one of Bacharach's biggest hits.

0: written by Burt Bacharach and Hal David, released in 1969 and reached number 6 in the Billboard Hot 100. Nat King Cole with Mona Lisa. It was originally called Prima Donna, but Da Vinci's painting inspired it to be called Mona Lisa. The song has appeared in several films, including Hitchcock's The Rear Window. Several artists have recorded it, including Nelson Riddle. But the most successful is Nat King Cole, with the backing of Les Baxter and his orchestra. In the Billboard charts of 1950, it spent 5 weeks at number one. On a visit to Switzerland in 1960, Nat King Cole was asked how he saw the future in music.
1: Well, I did see a very bad sign of it one time, but I think that at this moment, particularly at this last few months, the change is becoming back to more subdued popular music. Of course, we went through what we would call the rock and roll craze there for a while, and everyone sort of thought that was going to be the music from here to eternity. But I think if it's, like they say, water seeks its own level, and it's going to remain to a certain extent, but I think now they're sort of going back to a little more variety of music now.

0: Fancy meeting you here. Well, we're here every Sunday. But that version was by Bing Crosby and Rosemary Clooney. And the orchestration was by Billy May. Here's a tune that we haven't played for a while. It's Percy Faith with the Portuguese Washerwoman. Actually, I don't think we've ever played it.
1: Oh, dear.

If you wish to comment on today's program, please email us soundseasyuk@gmail.com or one word lowercase. We would love to respond to your request.

It reached number one in the Billboard Top 100 in 1957. Andy Williams with Butterfly. Oh, for some reason I always thought it was Poor Butterfly, but it was You Butterfly. It doesn't really matter, does it?

hailed by the Cape Cod natives as the official Cape Cod anthem, if ever there was one. Old Cape Cod, sung there by Patti Page, and it sold a million copies in 1957. Now, opening that bracket, a tune written by Antonio Joblin from 1961. How insensitive. It was sung by so many, but I don't actually know who sang that version. And it's not on the sleeve notes. Never mind. Coming up is Doris Day.

Wow, Move Over Darling. It was the title theme from the movie of the same name, released in 1963, starring Doris Day and James Gardner, plus a host of others. The music was written by Doris Day's son, Terry Melcher, and co-writer Joe Lubin.

0: And it seems like our play for today. But before that, a big hello to our online listeners around the world, including Melbourne, Brisbane, and in Scotland, near the Cairngorms. So, taking us up to the Sky News from London, it's Brooke Benton with his 1960 hit, Fools Rush In, and Don't They?
1: Fools rush in where angels fear to tread. And so I come to you, my love, my heart above my head.

0: the time. It's now 10 o'clock. And here is the Sky News from London.
1: From the Sky News Centre at 10. The Chief Inspector of Probation worries there could be more murders when the early prison release schemes expanded in England and Wales. Around 5,000 more inmates will become eligible to be let out of jails from October. Among them are two men convicted of the manslaughter of PC Andrew Harper in 2019. More than a million people have signed a petition against that. Here's political commentator Sonia Soda.
2: I do think that the government was always going to have to find a way, even if it is a blanket rule that exempts a lot of people from early release, of preventing the release of these people. So it hasn't been handled well, and I think that has caused more upset.
1: Around 200 soldiers are helping to dig fire breaks as wildfires continue to rage across parts of South Wales. Meanwhile, emergency services in Stourbridge in the West Midlands say they'll meet residents affected by fires there to see if they can return home. Phil Garrigan from the National Fire Chiefs Council says resources are being seriously stretched.
3: In 2025, highest number of wildfires on record, but that has been surpassed in 2026. And to put that into context, since January, we've had 24 major incidents declared due to wildfire and the demands that's placed on the fire and rescue service as a result.
1: Ukraine struck another warehouse belonging to the Russian equivalent of Amazon in one of its biggest aerial attacks of the 4.5-year war. Both countries are reporting a handful of deaths from overnight exchanges. 12 people have died after a bus overturned on a motorway in Hungary. Police have arrested the bus driver, who they say fell asleep at the wheel. British tennis star Arthur Ferry's into the third round of the Cincinnati Masters after a three-set victory against Australia's James Duckworth. It was Ferry's first match since his Wimbledon semi-final earlier this summer, but Cameron Norrie's out after losing to top seed Alexander Zverev, and Celtic eased into the Scottish League Cup quarterfinals with a 4-0 victory over Dundee United. That's the latest. I'm Jenny Barsby.

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2: From the Sky News Centre at 11. A senior probation officer's warned of serious concerns about the early release of prisoners in England and Wales going wrong. Around 5,000 inmates could be let out from October to finish their sentence in the community. The Chief Inspector of Probation, Martin Jones, worries the service won't be able to cope.
3: I think ultimately we need to be realistic about this. How can a probation service, which is under huge pressure, do the very best it can to mitigate their risk? At the moment, we're asking them to perform miracles.
2: The Ministry of Justice insists there's record investment in probation. South Wales Fire and Rescue Service say they're still tackling 14 wildfires. 200 military personnel have been drafted in to help dig fire breaks and transport water to the worst affected areas. Wildfire consultant Michael Bruce says a balanced approach is needed to stop these types of fires in the future.
4: So for every pound that's spent on response, a pound should be spent on prevention. It can start by creating what they call defendable space around the home. That means that it's much easier for the fire services to control the fire in and around houses.
2: A number of people have been killed and others seriously hurt after two cars collided on the M9 in County Kildare. Irish police say one of the vehicles was travelling in the wrong direction when the crash happened in the early hours of this morning. Russia says Ukrainian overnight airstrikes have killed at least six people. Most of the deaths were recorded in the southwestern Rostov region. Kyiv says Moscow's strikes killed three people overnight. Reform UK says it plans to strip or reduce the disability and sickness payments of around 3 million people if it wins the next election. The party says the move would cut £50 billion from the welfare bill. It's been criticised by Labour and the Tories. And Abby Donnelly has become the first British woman to win a marathon medal at the European Athletics Championships after taking bronze in Birmingham. Finland's Elisa Vainio won the women's title, but the host nation took the team gold medal. That's the latest. I'm Jenny Barsby.

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This is the community radio station for the Tamaki area down through to South Auckland. Hope you're enjoying the music we're playing. We're not here to satisfy the music wish of the young people. We're here to try and fill that gap with that beautiful music for those people who are a little bit older in our community who still appreciate good music.

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2: From the Sky News Centre at 1. The Chief Inspector of Probation's warning officers are being expected to perform miracles when the early prison release schemes expanded. From October, around 5,000 offenders in England and Wales will be freed. That includes domestic abusers. Molly Cousins says survivors like her feel they don't matter.
3: I've lived in fear for long enough throughout the relationship, and I've only just built myself back up to be myself again and to be able to leave my house again. And now putting a licence in place doesn't stop that fear.
2: The Ministry of Justice says there's record investment in probation. Tens of thousands of pounds has been raised to support wildfire victims in the West Midlands. The money is being donated to those affected in Birmingham, Pershore and Stoke-on-Trent. It's also going to people in Stourbridge, where Fraser Maude says some are being allowed to return home.
4: Basically, people who haven't been able to get back to their properties or have only been able to get back for emergency reasons such as to collect medication and so on are now being allowed back in, as I say, on a case-by-case basis. They need to bring forms of identification with them and then they'll be told if they can return to their property.
2: Meanwhile, 14 wildfires continue to rage in South Wales. Six people have been killed in Russia after Ukraine launched one of its largest aerial attacks since the war began. Russia's defence ministry says it shot down 822 drones. Reform UK's announced plans to remove or reduce disability and sickness payments for 3 million people if it comes to power. The party says that would cut £50 billion from the welfare bill. Labour says the proposals are fantasy economics. Commuters are being warned disruption caused by Friday's train derailment in Essex could last for at least another week. Network Rail says 1.5 miles of infrastructure needs repairing near Wickford. And 3 months on from being kicked out of the playoffs over Spygate, Southampton play their first league game in the Championship at Watford. They kick off in half an hour. At 3, Arsenal meet Manchester City for the Community Shield in Cardiff. That's the latest. I'm Jenny Barsby.

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This is the community radio station for the Tamaki area down through to South Auckland. Hope you're enjoying the music we're playing. We're not here to satisfy the music wish of the young people. We're here to try and fill that gap with that beautiful music for those people who are a little bit older in our community who still appreciate good music.

This is the true story of the last of the fairy folk. Threatened by mankind, they wait underground, armed for the battle and the day of their revenge.

0: It is now 1 minute past 2 o'clock.
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2: From the Sky News Centre at 2, a 55-year-old man's died after being bitten by a dog in Wakefield. Police were called to reports of a fight in the Calder Grove area yesterday afternoon. Another man, who's the same age, has been arrested on suspicion of murder. The Chief Inspector of Probation says public safety could be put at risk when thousands of prisoners are released early in October. The move is part of the government's attempts to ease prison overcrowding in England and Wales. Mark Fairhurst is from the Prison Officers Association.
3: If you look at the recall rates over the last 12 months, they are significantly higher than usual. So our biggest fear with all of this is we're going to hit a crime wave. And of course, the recall rates will be so significant that we'll be back to square one and losing capacity.
2: The Ministry of Justice says there's record investment in probation. People in Stourbridge in the West Midlands are starting to find out whether they're able to return home following wildfires. More than 200 soldiers are also tackling flames that have broken out in South Wales. Wildfire consultant Michael Bruce says a balanced approach is needed going forward.
4: So for every pound that's spent on response, a pound should be spent on prevention. It can start by creating what they call defendable space around the home. That means that it's much easier for the fire services to control the fire in and around houses.
2: The family of Professor Jason Arday say they've been touched by messages of condolence they've received. The former Cambridge professor was found dead on Friday after resigning from his position following allegations of plagiarism, which he denied. Reform UK says it would slash the benefits bill by £50 billion if it wins power. Both Labour and the Tories have criticised plans to abolish personal independence payments and some health elements of universal credit. Southampton are 1-0 down at Watford in their first championship game since Spygate. Arsenal meet Manchester City in the Community Shield in Cardiff this afternoon. That's the latest. I'm Faye Rowlands.

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Two total strangers unknown. 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

0: 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Gracias.
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This has got to be the saddest day of my life. I called you here today for a bit of bad news. I won't be able to see you anymore because of my obligations and the ties that you have. We've been meeting here every day. And since this is our last day together, I want to hold you just one more time. When you turn and walk away, don't look back. I want to remember you just like this. Let's just kiss and say goodbye.

0: and good morning. 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
2: From the Sky News Centre at 5, a man's died after being bitten by a dog following what police call an altercation in West Yorkshire. The 55-year-old was taken to hospital in a critical condition following the incident in Wakefield on Saturday afternoon and died later. Crews are still tackling 14 separate wildfires across South Wales despite cooler temperatures. Around 200 soldiers have been drafted in to help. Meanwhile, residents in Stourbridge in the West Midlands are returning home to see the damage caused by the fires. Local resident Reverend Martin Gorick has been describing what it was like to evacuate his home.
3: You could see the big flames. I mean, they were higher than houses. You know, the sort of explosions going off in houses, I guess, or trees, you know, exploding. You can hear that crackle. It's horrifying. Suddenly all the neighbours, it was time to go.
2: The Chief Inspector of Probation says public safety could be put at risk when thousands of prisoners are released early in October. The move is part of the government's attempts to ease prison overcrowding in England and Wales. Mark Fairhurst is from the Prison Officers Association.
4: If you look at the recall rates over the last 12 months, they are significantly higher than usual. So our biggest fear with all of this is we're going to hit a crime wave. And of course, the recall rates will be so significant that we'll be back to square one and losing capacity.
2: The Ministry of Justice says there's record investment in probation. More than £70,000 has been raised for the family of former Cambridge professor Jason Arday after he was found dead last week. He resigned following allegations of plagiarism, which

she denied. In sport, Hearts are into the Scottish League Cup quarterfinals with a 6-2 victory over Inverness. Hibs also advanced with a 1-0 win against Partick. And Amanda Abington has reached a settlement with the BBC over allegations about her time on Strictly. A 2024 review upheld some complaints of verbal bullying and harassment against her former dance partner Giovanni Pernice, who has always denied any abusive behaviour. That's the latest. I'm Faye.

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1: BBC News with Govinda Gill. President Luiz Inácio Lula da Silva has promised Brazilians he will not stop fighting to secure a better future as he launched his campaign for re-election. In a 36-minute speech in a Sao Paulo stadium, the 80-year-old said he understood his fellow countrymen much better than more privileged people, a dig at his main rival, Flavio Bolsonaro, the son of the former president. The right-wing candidate kicked off his campaign on Copacabana Beach in Rio by promising to get tough on crime. Ian McWilliam reports.
2: Brazil's President Lula, now 80, is standing for a fourth and final term of office. Senator Flavio Bolsonaro hopes to unseat him and move Brazil back to the right, with tighter controls on state spending and a promise to be tough on crime. He's the eldest son of the former president, Jair Bolsonaro, now serving a long prison sentence for an attempted coup after he lost the last election 4 years ago. Both candidates are tainted by alleged corruption scandals, and while many voters say they feel poor, Brazil's economy has improved under Lula. But his lead over Mr. Bolsonaro has been narrowing, and the challenge for both candidates will be to win over disengaged voters.
1: Palestinian officials say Donald Trump's envoy and son-in-law, Jared Kushner, has met a Hamas delegation while in Egypt to discuss the implementation of the US-backed Gaza ceasefire deal. The Hamas delegation, led by the movement's leader, Khalil al-Haya, has been in Cairo for weeks. Mr. Kushner also met the Egyptian president, Abdel Fattah al-Sisi. The envoy will travel to Israel for more talks later this week. An Egyptian spokesman said the two men had agreed that all parties should fulfil their obligations. Iran's army chief has announced that a reward will be paid to anyone who kills or captures a United States soldier. General Amir Hatami said the scheme had been drawn up by the army and would be financed by public donations.
3: To whoever, any dear combatant of ours, kills an American or captures one and hands them over to any of the units of the Islamic Republic of Iran army, alongside the great reward of the jihad, we will provide a proper gift. This gift is equivalent to $30,000.
1: The report did not say where the killings or abductions should be carried out, but no US ground troops are deployed in Iran. Iraqi judicial authorities say they've seized $20 million and 60 kilos of gold in a corruption case involving the suspended deputy oil minister Adnan al-Jamaili. A judge at the Central Anti-Corruption Criminal Court said local currency and seven cars were also seized as part of the investigation. World News from the BBC. There have been clashes ahead of opposition rallies in the western Kenyan town of Homa Bay. Police were deployed to escort a convoy carrying politicians to the venue, following reports that groups of armed men were planning to disrupt the meetings. Richard Kagoe reports.
4: There's been tension in Homa Bay town on the shores of Lake Victoria, where opposition leaders are holding a series of meetings to rally support for a new political outfit. Rowdy youth erected makeshift barricades on roads, disrupting movement in parts of the town. Police fired tear gas to disperse the groups to clear the way for the convoys. Elections are to be held in Kenya next year, and recent polls have seen intercommunal violence. The current president, William Ruto, was indicted by the International Criminal Court, but charges were dropped after witnesses declined to testify.
1: Firefighters in Greece say two people have died on the island of Salamis after several fires broke out simultaneously. They say the two bodies were recovered on a beach. The island lies opposite Piraeus, the port of Athens. Earlier, officials in the Aegean island of Skyros expressed optimism that a forest fire there could soon be brought under control. The South Islands of Hawaii have been inundated after Hurricane Lala passed close to the US state. Trees and power lines were downed, two houses were swept away, and one person was killed in a car accident. More than 100,000 homes have lost power. Lala has now been downgraded to a tropical storm. The 2026 World Pipe or Bagpipe Band champions have been crowned after 2 days of competition in the Scottish city of Glasgow. The coveted title went to Canada's Simon Fraser University Pipe Band, the first time in 16 years that a group from outside the UK has taken the top honour. Over 200 bands from 14 different nations, including Malaysia, Oman and Australia, took part. That's the latest. BBC News.
0: The weather for today, and that is Monday, the 17th of August. Mostly fine today. Expect southerlies with 12 degrees and an overnight low of 5, and the sun will set at 11 minutes to 6. And the weather for tomorrow, that is Tuesday, mainly fine, but there is a risk of the odd passing shower. Southwesterlies, 14 degrees with an overnight low of 6. Wednesday, a fine day with southerlies, 13 degrees with an overnight low of 4. And Thursday, fine with light winds, 15 degrees with an overnight low of 6. And the weather for today, that's Monday, mostly fine today, southerlies, 12 degrees with an overnight low of 5. And the current readings, the barometric pressure, 1,016 millibars and rising. The outside temperature, 8 degrees. We have a humidity of 72% with a moderate southerly wind. The hottest place in New Zealand currently, Coromandel, 10 degrees. Coldest, Mount Cook, minus 7 degrees. Windiest, Chatham Island, 46 kilometres an hour. And the wettest, Lower Hutt, 0.8 millimetres of rain. And the outside temperature currently for Greater Auckland, 8 degrees.

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1: And here is the Sky News from London.
2: From the Sky News Centre at 6, a light aircraft has crashed at an air show in Essex. Emergency services are on the scene. The only person on board has been taken to hospital with serious injuries. A murder investigation is underway after a man died after he was bitten by a dog in Wakefield. Barry Weir reports.
3: Police were called to a footpath off Blacker Lane in Calder Grove yesterday afternoon following reports of an altercation between two men. A 55-year-old was bitten by the animal and taken to hospital, where he died shortly after 7 p.m. Another man, who's also 55, has been arrested on suspicion of murder and owning a dangerously out-of-control dog causing injury. The animal has been seized. Detectives also want to trace two women who stopped to help. One of them gave their name as Sophie.
2: Crews have been brought in from as far away as London and Cumbria to help tackle major wildfires in South Wales. They're responding to 14 incidents with the support of military personnel. A senior probation officer is warned of serious concerns about the early release of prisoners in England and Wales. The Ministry of Justice insists there's record investment in probation. The rail line between Lewes and Haywards Heath will stay closed for at least another 10 days. It's after a train derailed last week. Manchester City have started life under new boss Enzo Maresca with a 3-0 defeat to Premier League champions Arsenal in the Community Shield in Cardiff. Legendary manager Pep Guardiola left the FA Cup holders after they lifted the trophy at the end of last season. Maresca says City never recovered from going behind in the first minute.
4: Unfortunately, after 30 seconds, we conceded the first one. I think after the goal we conceded, the reaction was good. Before they scored the second goal, we had 3-4 chances to score and to draw the game. Unfortunately, we missed the chance, and then with the second goal, became more difficult.
2: Championship side Stenhouse Muir have pulled off the shock of the Scottish League Cup second round with a 1-0 extra time victory over Motherwell. That's the latest. I'm Faye Rowlands.
0: The weather for today, and that is Monday, the 17th of August. Mostly fine today. Expect southerlies with 12 degrees and an overnight low of 5, and the sun will set at 11 minutes to 6. And the weather for tomorrow, that is Tuesday, mainly fine, but there is a risk of the odd passing shower. Southwesterlies, 14 degrees with an overnight low of 6. Wednesday, a fine day with southerlies, 13 degrees with an overnight low of 4. And Thursday, fine with light winds, 15 degrees with an overnight low of 6. And the weather for today, that's Monday, mostly fine today, southerlies, 12 degrees with an overnight low of 5. And the current readings, the barometric pressure, 1,016 millibars and rising. The outside temperature, 8 degrees. We have a humidity of 72% with a moderate southerly wind. The hottest place in New Zealand currently, Coromandel, 10 degrees. Coldest, Mount Cook, minus 7 degrees. Windiest, Chatham Island, 46 kilometres an hour. And the wettest, Lower Hutt, 0.8 millimetres of rain. And the outside temperature currently,

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1: BBC News with Govinda Gill. President Luiz Inácio Lula da Silva has promised Brazilians he will not stop fighting to secure a better future as he launched his campaign for re-election. In a 36-minute speech in a Sao Paulo stadium, the 80-year-old said he understood his fellow countrymen much better than more privileged people, a dig at his main rival, Flavio Bolsonaro, the son of the former president. The right-wing candidate kicked off his campaign on Copacabana Beach in Rio by promising to get tough on crime. Ian McWillian reports.
2: Brazil's President Lula, now 80, is standing for a fourth and final term of office. Senator Flavio Bolsonaro hopes to unseat him and move Brazil back to the right, with tighter controls on state spending and a promise to be tough on crime. He's the eldest son of the former president, Jair Bolsonaro, now serving a long prison sentence for an attempted coup after he lost the last election 4 years ago. Both candidates are tainted by alleged corruption scandals, and while many voters say they feel poor, Brazil's economy has improved under Lula. But his lead over Mr. Bolsonaro has been narrowing, and the challenge for both candidates will be to win over disengaged voters.
1: Palestinian officials say Donald Trump's envoy and son-in-law, Jared Kushner, has met a Hamas delegation while in Egypt to discuss the implementation of the US-backed Gaza ceasefire deal. The Hamas delegation, led by the movement's leader, Khalil al-Haya, has been in Cairo for weeks. Mr. Kushner also met the Egyptian president, Abdel Fattah al-Sisi. The envoy will travel to Israel for more talks later this week. An Egyptian spokesman said the two men had agreed that all parties should fulfil their obligations. Iran's army chief has announced that a reward will be paid to anyone who kills or captures a United States soldier. General Amir Hatami said the scheme had been drawn up by the army and would be financed by public donations.
3: To whoever, any dear combatant of ours, kills an American or captures one and hands them over to any of the units of the Islamic Republic of Iran army, alongside the great reward of the jihad, we will provide a proper gift. This gift is equivalent to $30,000.
1: The report did not say where the killings or abductions should be carried out, but no US ground troops are deployed in Iran. Iraqi judicial authorities say they've seized $20 million and 60 kilos of gold in a corruption case involving the suspended deputy oil minister Adnan al-Jamaili. A judge at the Central Anti-Corruption Criminal Court said local currency and seven cars were also seized as part of the investigation. World News from the BBC. There have been clashes ahead of opposition rallies in the western Kenyan town of Homa Bay. Police were deployed to escort a convoy carrying politicians to the venue following reports that groups of armed men were planning to disrupt the meetings. Richard Kagoe reports.
4: There's been tension in Homa Bay town on the shores of Lake Victoria, where opposition leaders are holding a series of meetings to rally support for a new political outfit. Rowdy youth erected makeshift barricades on roads, disrupting movement in parts of the town. Police fired tear gas to disperse the groups to clear the way for the convoys. Elections are to be held in Kenya next year, and recent polls have seen intercommunal violence. The current president, William Ruto, was indicted by the International Criminal Court, but charges were dropped after witnesses declined to testify.
1: Firefighters in Greece say two people have died on the island of Salamis after several fires broke out simultaneously. They say the two bodies were recovered on a beach. The island lies opposite Piraeus, the port of Athens. Earlier, officials in the Aegean island of Skyros expressed optimism that a forest fire there could soon be brought under control. The South Islands of Hawaii have been inundated after Hurricane Lala passed close to the US state. Trees and power lines were downed, two houses were swept away, and one person was killed in a car accident. More than 100,000 homes have lost power. Lala has now been downgraded to a tropical storm. The 2026 World Pipe or Bagpipe Band champions have been crowned after 2 days of competition in the Scottish city of Glasgow. The coveted title went to Canada's Simon Fraser University Pipe Band, the first time in 16 years that a group from outside the UK has taken the top honour. Over 200 bands from 14 different nations, including Malaysia, Oman and Australia, took part. That's the latest BBC News.
5: The weather for today, and that is Monday, the 17th of August. Mostly fine today. Expect southerlies with 12 degrees and an overnight low of 5, and the sun will set at 11 minutes to 6. And the weather for tomorrow, that is Tuesday, mainly fine, but there is a risk of the odd passing shower. Southwesterlies, 14 degrees with an overnight low of 6. Wednesday, a fine day with southerlies, 13 degrees with an overnight low of 4. And Thursday, fine with light winds, 15 degrees with an overnight low of 6. And the weather for today, that's Monday, mostly fine today, southerlies 12 degrees with an overnight low of 5. And the current readings, the barometric pressure 1,016 millibars and rising. The outside temperature 8 degrees. We have a humidity of 72% with a moderate southerly wind. The hottest place in New Zealand currently, Coromandel 10 degrees. Coldest, Mount Cook minus 7 degrees. Windiest, Chatham Island, 46 kilometres an hour, and the wettest, Lower Hutt, 0.8 millimetres of rain. And the outside temperature currently for Greater Auckland, 8 degrees.

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Hope you're enjoying the music we're playing. We're not here to satisfy the music wish of the young people. We're here to try and fill that gap with that beautiful music for those people who are a little bit older in our community who still appreciate good music. It's now 6:45.

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2: A fire caused by an air conditioning unit in the roof of a cinema complex at East Auckland's Botany Town Centre yesterday morning, it was extinguished. Fire and Emergency New Zealand said it was notified of a structure fire at 9:30 yesterday morning, responding with crews from Otahu, Otara, Papatoa, Howick, Ellerslie, Parnell, Onehunga and Manurewa. The fire was in the ceiling of the three-storey building. Smoke is reported in the movie theatre of that building. Firefighters appeared to be tackling the blaze at the shopping centre Hoyt Cinema, with dark smoke billowing from the area and visible across the surrounding suburbs. Crews could also be seen directing water jets at part of the mall's building with an aerial appliance. Fenn said the blaze was extinguished shortly before midday yesterday. I didn't challenge for the leadership. That's the word from Senior National MP Erica Stanford, who emphasised she categorically supports the Prime Minister following a tumultuous leadership bid last week. National Leader and Prime Minister Christopher Luxon survived that confidence vote in the leadership, his second in 4 months. Stanford has held an impromptu press conference at Wellington Airport yesterday afternoon for her first media appearance since the leadership spill. Last week, Stanford, rumoured as possible contender for the party leadership, did not immediately say if she had confidence in Luxon when asked by reporters last week at Auckland and Wellington airports, but said in a statement later in the week that Luxon had her full support and the caucus was unified behind them. Fielding questions from media, Stanford ruled out ever plotting against Luxon, who said was really quite a wonderful leader. I've told a million times, I do support him. I support him wholeheartedly. A transport advocate says that Auckland risks not making the most of its multi-billion dollar rail link investment because of an ongoing trial to allow more cars in the city centre. Since April, Auckland Transport has been trialling allowing cars on Queen Street between Wakefield and Wellesley Street from 7 p.m. to 7 a.m. Hard the city pushed for the change and said banning cars on Queen Street was hurting economic recovery for businesses in the area post-COVID. But others said keeping the area car-free would make it more inviting for the influx of pedestrians that the new mid-city rail station was expecting to bring. Connor Sharp from Urban Advocacy Charity Greater Auckland is excited about the soon-to-open rail link. I mean, I'm wearing the shirt that says all the stations' names, so yeah, I'd be really happy, and I think they're going to be asking what next. The $5.5 billion project will open on Sunday, the 13th of September, and will bring two completely new underground stations to Auckland Rail Network. One of these new stations is the Mid-City Station, which is Victoria and Wellesley Street. A person has been found dead inside a burning car on a rural Waikato road, with police treating the death as unexplained. Emergency service were alerted around 6 a.m. to a car on fire on Mokaiti Road in Aria. Fire and Emergency New Zealand responded to the blaze and on arrival located the person deceased inside that vehicle before notifying police. Duty Inspector Carl Thornton said police remained on the scene and were working to establish what actually had occurred. At this stage, the death has been treated as unexplained. Cordons have been in place on Mokaiti Road between Waitahi Road and Onahi Road, and the public are asked to avoid that area.
1: And here is the Sky News from London.
3: From the Sky News Centre at 7. The Fire Service has been updating us on the operation to bring wildfires under control in Stourbridge.
4: We've opened up all

0: All of the roads now. We are really keen that we want to get as many residents back home as we can. So we've opened up most of the roads. There are a few that we still have closed and we'll escort residents in just to make sure they are safe.
1: That's West Midlands Fire Service's Chief Fire Officer Simon Toohill. 13 households have been able to return to homes that were partially damaged. The Fire Service is asking locals not to speculate about the cause. A murder investigation has begun in Wakefield following the death of a man who was bitten by a dog. Police have made one arrest. A number of people have been killed in a head-on crash on the motorway in County Kildare. Irish police say one of the cars was being driven the wrong way. A light aircraft has crashed at an air show in Essex. The pilot's been taken to hospital with serious injuries. The Chief Inspector of Probation has warned of the potential for violent offending when more prisoners are released early in England and Wales to tackle overcrowding. Domestic abusers and killers convicted of manslaughter could be released earlier in their sentences. Vanessa Frake is a former prison governor.
2: All we're doing is moving the prison crisis of overcrowding back into communities and back against victims and survivors, particularly of domestic violence.
1: In sport, Belgian Sebastian Pocognoli has been appointed as the new head coach of Scotland's men's football team. The former West Brom and Brighton fullback replaces Steve Clarke on an initial 2-year contract. Rangers have been drawn against Glasgow rival Celtic in the quarterfinals of the Scottish League Cup. They'll meet at Ibrox after Derek McInnes picked up his first win with their 5-1 thrashing of holders St Mirren this afternoon. And Arsenal eased to a 3-0 win against Manchester City in the Community Shield in Cardiff. That's the latest. I'm Faye Rowlands.
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4: The weather for today, and that is Monday, the 17th of August. Mostly fine today. Expect southerlies with 12 degrees and an overnight low of 5, and the sun will set at 11 minutes to 6. And the weather for tomorrow, that is Tuesday, mainly fine, but there is a risk of the odd passing shower. Southwesterlies. 14 degrees with an overnight low of 6. Wednesday, a fine day with southerlies, 13 degrees with an overnight low of 4. And Thursday, fine with light winds, 15 degrees with an overnight low of 6. And the weather for today, that's Monday, mostly fine today, southerlies, 12 degrees with an overnight low of 5. And the current readings, the barometric pressure, 1,016 millibars and rising. The outside temperature, 8 degrees. We have a humidity of 72% with a moderate southerly wind. The hottest place in New Zealand currently, Coromandel, 10 degrees. Coldest, Mount Cook, minus 7 degrees. Windiest, Chatham Island, 46 kilometres an hour, and the wettest, Lower Hutt, 0.8 millimetres of rain. And the outside temperature currently for Greater Auckland, 8 degrees.

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0: 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I keep the ends out for the tide it binds. 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
1: RNZ News at 7. Good morning, I'm Nicola Wright. A senior Labour Party MP says no one believes Nationals' Erica Stanford has no ambition to be Prime Minister. Ms Stanford faced the media yesterday for the first time since a tumultuous leadership bid had her leader, Christopher Luxon, defending his role as Prime Minister for the second time in 4 months. She says she was initially very quiet on whether she supported Mr Luxon because she had already indicated she did, multiple times. Labour's Willie Jackson says all the information out there says Ms Stanford does not support Mr Luxon and she can deny it all she likes. Ms Stanford says she has always supported Mr Luxon. A 23-year-old man is due to appear in the Hamilton District Court today on assault charges in relation to the weekend's mass stabbing. Four people received knife wounds on Churchill Avenue in the western Kirikiriroa suburb of Maeroa on Saturday night. Anya Fielding has more.
2: One person was taken to hospital with critical injuries and two with serious injuries after the knife attack. A fourth person received minor injuries. The police have described the situation, which also involved a gun being fired, as frightening and disturbing the neighbours. However, they are not looking for anyone else in relation to the attack and believe there is no ongoing threat. A resident who's new to the street has told RNZ there's been drama after drama on Churchill Avenue since she moved there 4 months ago.
1: The future of the dog that attacked and killed a one-year-old in Christchurch remains unclear. Sonny Charles Watson had been found in a critical condition at a property in Aranui on Friday. Detective Senior Sergeant Dan Overend says the dog has been removed from the home and the police are working with animal control. However, the Christchurch City Council's not commenting on whether the dog will be euthanised. The police earlier said the dog lived at the home where Sonny died, but have not said whether that was his family's home. Frustration with closures to the Awakino Gorge on State Highway 3 in and out of Taranaki has the transport sector eyeing up a detour that is currently a single-lane metal road. The Road Freight Association, Transporting New Zealand, wants the government to contribute $25 million to upgrade Taumatamaere Road so it can be used when the gorge is closed. Its chief executive, Dom Kalassi, says when the stretch of State Highway 3 is closed, it costs the transport sector alone $640,000 a day. Waka Kotahi says any local road options would require careful consideration. A transport advocate says an ongoing trial that's brought more cars back downtown could mean Auckland fails to make the most of its multi-billion dollar city rail link investment. Since April this year, cars have been allowed on part of Queen Street after 7 o'clock at night under the Auckland Transport Trial. Greater Auckland's campaign director, Connor Sharp, says that doesn't set the area up well for the soon-to-open Te Waihoretu station and the influx of pedestrians it's expected to bring.
3: If we want to make the most out of City Rail Link, we need to reallocate space on these streets to better suit what the city will now look like.
1: But an Auckland Transport spokesperson says the trial has had positive results so far, with no significant pedestrian safety concerns. The Life Education Trust has compared the introduction of finance as a subject for schools to the introduction of sex ed. It says it will ensure valuable lessons are not left to chance discussions with parents. The subject, financial and economic activity, is part of the new social sciences curriculum for years 0 to 10 that schools must start using next year. The Life Education Trust says it means all children will start learning about money in their first year of school. The Trust, which hopes to help schools teach it, says the new subject should better equip young people to make decisions about their lives. Palestinian officials say Donald Trump's envoy and son-in-law Jared Kushner has met a Hamas delegation while in Egypt to discuss the implementation of the US-backed Gaza ceasefire deal. The Hamas delegation has been in Cairo for weeks. Mr. Kushner also met the Egyptian President Abdel Fattah al-Sisi. An Egyptian spokesperson says the two men have agreed that all parties should fulfill their obligations. That's the news. With sport, here's Barry Guy.
4: With the Australian Netball League contracting window opening today, the extent of the player drain from New Zealand is set to be revealed. RNZ understands upwards of 15 players will head offshore to play their netball in 2027. Australia captain Pat Cummins has backed his team to rebound from a stunning 9-wicket loss to Bangladesh in the Test Series opener in Darwin, but concedes changes may be needed to fix the team's troubled batting. Premier League champions Arsenal beat FA Cup holders Manchester City 3-0 to lift the 2026 Community Shield in Cardiff. The Black Sticks men and women have both been well beaten in their opening games at the Hockey World Cup in Europe, with the men beaten 5-1 by the Netherlands and the women going down 5-2 to Belgium. New Zealand has qualified an eventing team for the 2028 Olympics after placing 6th at the World Championships in Germany. And Warriors fullback Charles Nicol-Klokstad has copped a 2-game ban for the hip drop tackle that injured Brisbane Broncos fullback Rhys Walsh during their 40-6 NRL win on Saturday. That's your sports news.
5: The weather for today, and that is Monday, the 17th of August. Mostly fine today. Expect southerlies with 12 degrees and an overnight low of 5, and the sun will set at 6:11. And the weather for tomorrow, that is Tuesday, mainly fine, but there is a risk of the odd passing shower. Southwesterlies, 14 degrees with an overnight low of 6. Wednesday, a fine day with southerlies, 13 degrees with an overnight low of 4. And Thursday, fine with light winds, 15 degrees with an overnight low of 6. And the weather for today, that's Monday, mostly fine today, southerlies 12 degrees with an overnight low of 5. And the current readings, the barometric pressure 1016 millibars and rising. The outside temperature 8 degrees. We have a humidity of 72% with a moderate southerly wind. The hottest place in New Zealand currently, Coromandel, 10 degrees. Coldest, Mount Cook, minus 7 degrees. Windiest, Chatham Island, 46 kilometres an hour. And the wettest, Lower Hutt, 0.8 millimetres of rain. And the outside temperature currently for Greater Auckland, 8 degrees.

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1: National Paul Goldsmith will not contest Chris Pink's Kaipara Kai Maharangi. What the hell? Kaipara Kai Maharangi said after throwing the idea following the incumbent MP sacking for challenging the Prime Minister and subsequent exit from politics. His office confirms he ruled out the run in a statement to iNews yesterday afternoon. The veteran Nationalist MP owned position in Parliament remains in doubt as his party expected vote share falls to well below what was there years ago, leaving him reliant on returning Ipsum or a high enough list placing to return. Goldsmith said he had inadvertently put off a lot of speculation by describing the seat as beautiful, but confirmed he would stand in Ipsum. It is a beautiful seat and I'm standing in Ipsum. It's my home and I've campaigned there for 15 years now. Authorities are investigating footage that appears to show two people chasing down and running over a live cow with quad bikes on Chatham Islands, saying the behaviour falls well short of acceptable human standards. The video shared on social media and later deleted that week appears to show one quad bike striking the cow before the second rider actually drives over it. The Ministry for Primary Industries, MPI, said it was looking into this incident. MPI Manager of Animal Welfare and Compliance, Joanne Tuckwell, said the footage was unacceptable. The behaviour in the video falls well short of the acceptable animal welfare standards. Just like any other animal, feral cattle should be treated humanely, she said. Tuckwell said that under the Animal Welfare Act, it was an offence to willfully or recklessly ill-treat animals, including those in the wild. The person who posted the video said the cattle were wild and had become a pest, causing damage to land and contributing to road crashes. State Highway 1 between Rangipo and Wauru is closed this morning due to snow as temperatures drop once again. Newton Transport Agency said on its website that the desert road was closed just after 9 p.m. yesterday and the detour remained in place this morning. The detour that's been put in place will add at least 40 minutes to your journey time. Met Services said it would be a frosty start to this week. It's a cold start, especially those who had clear skies last night. Mount Cook plummeted to minus 8 degrees, Tekapo to minus 5 degrees, and Queenstown to minus 4 degrees overnight, the forecaster said. We're now in a cold air mass, so although temperatures will climb through the day, it will still be on the cooler side. Highs of 12 degrees were forecast for Auckland, Christchurch, Dunedin today, but only 9 degrees for Wellington. A fire caused by an air conditioning unit in the roof of a cinema complex at East Auckland's Botany Town Centre yesterday morning. It was extinguished. Fire and Emergency New Zealand said it was notified of a structure fire at 9:30 yesterday morning, responding with crews from Otahu, Otara, Papatoa, Howick, Ellerslie, Parnell, Onehunga and Mangarewa. The fire was in the ceiling of the three-storey building. Smoke is reported in the movie theatre of that building. Firefighters appeared to be tackling the blaze at the shopping centre Hoyt Cinema, with dark smoke billowing from the area and visible across the surrounding suburbs. Crews could also be seen directing water jets at part of the mall's building with an aerial appliance. Fenn said the blaze was extinguished shortly before midday yesterday.
0: And here is the Sky News from London.
2: From the Sky News Centre at 8. Crews are still tackling 14 separate wildfires across South Wales despite cooler temperatures. Around 200 soldiers have been drafted in to help. Meanwhile, residents in Stourbridge in the West Midlands are returning home to see the damage caused by the fires. Local resident Reverend Martin Gorick has been describing what it was like to evacuate his home.
3: You could see the big flames. I mean, they were higher than houses. You know, the sort of explosions going off in houses, I guess, or trees, you know, exploding.

0: You can hear that crackle. It's horrifying. Suddenly all the neighbours, it was time to go.
1: A man has died after being bitten by a dog following what's being described as an altercation in West Yorkshire. The 55-year-old victim was taken to hospital in a critical condition following the incident in Wakefield on Saturday afternoon and died later that evening. A number of people have been killed in a head-on crash on the motorway in County Kildare. Irish police say one of the cars was being driven the wrong way along the M9. A light aircraft has crashed at an air show in Essex. Emergency services are on the scene, with people being advised to avoid the Stowmarie's Great War Aerodrome. In sport, Sebastian Pocconioli has been appointed as the new head coach of Scotland. George Alderman reports.
2: The Scottish FA say the Belgian is one of Europe's brightest emerging coaching talents. He replaces Steve Clarke on an initial two-year contract after he stepped down following this summer's World Cup. The former West Brom and Brighton fullback led Union Saint-Gilloise to their first Belgian Pro League title in 90 years in 2025. SFA Chief Football Officer Craig Mulholland says he'll bring an aggressive front foot style of play that will excite supporters.
1: And Cristiano Ronaldo has hinted he'll retire from football at the end of the season. The Portugal legend told Vogue magazine it's probably his last year and he wants to leave a spectacular legacy. That's the latest. I'm Faye Rowland.
3: That was Mountainside News, where you can get the latest in local, national and international news.
4: The weather for today, and that is Monday, the 17th of August. Mostly fine today. Expect southerlies with 12 degrees and an overnight low of 5, and the sun will set at 11 minutes to 6. And the weather for tomorrow, that is Tuesday, mainly fine, but there is a risk of the odd passing shower. Southwesterlies, 14 degrees with an overnight low of 6. Wednesday, a fine day with southerlies, 13 degrees with an overnight low of 4. And Thursday, fine with light winds, 15 degrees with an overnight low of 6. And the weather for today, that's Monday, mostly fine today, southerlies, 12 degrees with an overnight low of 5. And the current readings, the barometric pressure, 1,016 millibars and rising. The outside temperature, 8 degrees. We have a humidity of 72% with a moderate southerly wind. The hottest place in New Zealand currently, Coromandel, 10 degrees. Coldest, Mount Cook, minus 7 degrees. Windiest, Chatham Island, 46 kilometres an hour. And the wettest, Lower Hutt, 0.8 millimetres of rain. And the outside temperature currently for Greater Auckland, 8 degrees.

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0: 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Hope you're enjoying the music we're playing. We're not here to satisfy the music wish of the young people. We're here to try and fill that gap with that beautiful music for those people who are a little bit older in our community who still appreciate good music.

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1: BBC News with Govinda Gill. President Luiz Inácio Lula da Silva has promised Brazilians he will not stop fighting to secure a better future as he launched his campaign for re-election. In a 36-minute speech in a Sao Paulo stadium, the 80-year-old said he understood his fellow countrymen much better than more privileged people, a dig at his main rival, Flavio Bolsonaro, the son of the former president. The right-wing candidate kicked off his campaign on Copacabana Beach in Rio by promising to get tough on crime. Ian McWilliam reports.
2: Brazil's President Lula, now 80, is standing for a fourth and final term of office. Senator Flavio Bolsonaro hopes to unseat him and move Brazil back to the right, with tighter controls on state spending and a promise to be tough on crime. He's the eldest son of the former president, Jair Bolsonaro, now serving a long prison sentence for an attempted coup after he lost the last election 4 years ago. Both candidates are tainted by alleged corruption scandals, and while many voters say they feel poor, Brazil's economy has improved under Lula. But his lead over Mr. Bolsonaro has been narrowing, and the challenge for both candidates will be to win over disengaged voters.
1: Palestinian officials say Donald Trump's envoy and son-in-law, Jared Kushner, has met a Hamas delegation while in Egypt to discuss the implementation of the US-backed Gaza ceasefire deal. The Hamas delegation, led by the movement's leader, Khalil al-Hayya, has been in Cairo for weeks. Mr. Kushner also met the Egyptian president, Abdel Fattah al-Sisi. The envoy will travel to Israel for more talks later this week. An Egyptian spokesman said the two men had agreed that all parties should fulfil their obligations. Iran's army chief has announced that a reward will be paid to anyone who kills or captures a United States soldier. General Amir Hatami said the scheme had been drawn up by the army and would be financed by public donations.
3: Yek Amerikayi ro bokoshad.
4: To whoever, any dear combatant of ours, kills an American or captures one and hands them over to any of the units of the Islamic Republic of Iran army, alongside the great reward of the jihad, we will provide a proper gift. This gift is equivalent to $30,000.
1: The report did not say where the killings or abductions should be carried out, but no US ground troops are deployed in Iran. Iraqi judicial authorities say they've seized $20 million and 60 kilos of gold in a corruption case involving the suspended deputy oil minister Adnan al-Jamaili. A judge at the Central Anti-Corruption Criminal Court said local currency and seven cars were also seized as part of the investigation. World News from the BBC. There have been clashes ahead of opposition rallies in the western Kenyan town of Homa Bay. Police were deployed to escort a convoy carrying politicians to the venue following reports that groups of armed men were planning to disrupt the meetings. Richard Kagoe reports.
5: There's been tension in Homa Bay town on the shores of Lake Victoria, where opposition leaders are holding a series of meetings to rally support for a new political outfit. Rowdy youth erected makeshift barricades on roads, disrupting movement in parts of the town. Police fired tear gas to disperse the groups to clear the way for the convoys. Elections are to be held in Kenya next year, and recent polls have seen intercommunal violence. The current president, William Ruto, was indicted by the International Criminal Court, but charges were dropped after witnesses declined to testify.
1: Firefighters in Greece say two people have died on the island of Salamis after several fires broke out simultaneously. They say the two bodies were recovered on a beach. The island lies opposite Piraeus, the port of Athens. Earlier, officials in the Aegean island of Skyros expressed optimism that a forest fire there could soon be brought under control. The South Islands of Hawaii have been inundated after Hurricane Lala passed close to the US state. Trees and power lines were downed, two houses were swept away, and one person was killed in a car accident. More than 100,000 homes have lost power. Lala has now been downgraded to a tropical storm. The 2026 World Pipe or Bagpipe Band champions have been crowned after 2 days of competition in the Scottish city of Glasgow. The coveted title went to Canada's Simon Fraser University Pipe Band, the first time in 16 years that a group from outside the UK has taken the top honour. Over 200 bands from 14 different nations, including Malaysia, Oman and Australia, took part. That's the latest. BBC News.
6: The weather for today, and that is Monday, the 17th of August. Mostly fine today. Expect southerlies with 12 degrees and an overnight low of 5, and the sun will set at 11 minutes to 6. And the weather for tomorrow, that is Tuesday, mainly fine, but there is a risk of the odd passing shower. Southwesterlies, 14 degrees with an overnight low of 6. Wednesday, a fine day with southerlies, 13 degrees with an overnight low of 4. And Thursday, fine with light winds, 15 degrees with an overnight low of 6. And the weather for today, that's Monday, mostly fine today, southerlies 12 degrees with an overnight low of 5. And the current readings, the barometric pressure 1,016 millibars and rising. The outside temperature 8 degrees. We have a humidity of 72% with a moderate southerly wind. The hottest place in New Zealand currently, Coromandel, 10 degrees. Coldest, Mount Cook, minus 7 degrees. Windiest, Chatham Island, 46 kilometres an hour. And the wettest, Lower Hutt, 0.8 millimetres of rain. And the outside temperature currently for Greater Auckland, 8 degrees.

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Are you busy? 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
1: A transport advocate says that Auckland risks not making the most of its multi-billion dollar rail link investment because of an ongoing trial to allow more cars in the city centre. Since April, Auckland Transport has been trialling allowing cars on Queen Street between Wakefield and Wallasey Street from 7pm to 7am. How did the city push for the change and said banning cars on Queen Street was hurting economic recovery?

13th of September and will bring two completely new underground stations to Auckland rail network. One of these new stations is the Mid-City Station, on which is Victoria and Wallasley Street. A person has been found dead inside a burning car on a rural Waikato road, with police treating the death as unexplained. Emergency service were alerted around 6 a.m. to a car on fire on Mokaiti Road in Aria. Fire and Emergency New Zealand responded to the blaze and on arrival located the person deceased inside that vehicle before notifying police. Duty Inspector Carl Thornton said police remained on the scene and were working to establish what actually had occurred. At this stage, the death has been treated as unexplained. Cordons have been in place on Mokaiti Road between Waitahi Road and Onahi Road, and the public are asked to avoid that area. Bargain chemist in Wellington, Lyle Bay, is unable to fulfil prescriptions for funded medications after Health New Zealand decided not to grant its application. The business put up a sign in recent weeks alerting customers to the situation and offered a free courier option for medication dispensed from its Manus Street store instead. In response to Radio News questions, Bargain Chemist Director Peter Shinoda confirmed their application for a license, an integrated community pharmacist service agreement, or ICPSA, had not been approved. In a statement, he said Health New Zealand ultimately determined that it did not consider there was sufficient evidence of need for additional funding pharmacy service in the area, and we respectfully disagree. The Bargain Chemist store is in the Wellington Airport Retail Park. There are two other pharmacies nearby, a chemist warehouse and a Unichem pharmacy on Bay Street in Kilburnie, a 5-minute drive or a 20-minute walk away. Shinoda said they're appealing the decision as the bigger issue was patient choice. Well, you wouldn't want to go to Unichem, would you? The way they charge for everything. I'm not talking about the prescription. I'm talking about anything on their shelves. Goodness me. You've got Bargain Chemist and you have the Chemist Warehouse. The other ones that are taking over. And, oh, yeah, and the Chemist, Bargain Chemist have moved up into Penrose Road next door to Woolworths. I was in there yesterday. Nice shop. That was the one I think was originally in Pakuranga, and with Pakuranga being pulled down around their ears, they moved from Pakuranga to the Penrose site. Good move. More and more consumers are asking, why is GST still on the power bills? Well, they're on for a very good reason, is that that wage clerk, a fellow, a fellow called Roger Douglas, he put it on everything, and that silly bird Ruth Richardson followed the whole idea, and that's why we have GST on so many things that should not be GST taxed. The other is our rates. A tax on a tax, that in itself just shows you just how the mind works to that grubby little man called Roger Douglas. And then he's got all these followers running, chasing around after him. And most of them aren't even Kiwis. The people who've come from the country they screwed up and here are now supporting ACT. Goodness me, you know. It's just unreal. Yes, I agree. There are certain things where GST could and should be, morally, should be removed from. I didn't challenge for the leadership. That's the word from Senior National MP Erica Stanford, who emphasised she categorically supports the Prime Minister following a tumultuous leadership bid last week. National Leader and Prime Minister Christopher Luxon survived that confidence vote in the leadership his second in 4 months. Stanford has held an impromptu press conference at Wellington Airport yesterday afternoon for her first media appearance since the leadership spill. Last week, Stanford, rumoured as possible contender for the party leadership, did not immediately say if she had confidence in Luxon when asked by reporters last week at Auckland

0: Wellington Airports, but said in a statement later in the week that Luxton had her full support and the caucus was unified behind them. Fielding questions from media, Stamper ruled out ever plotting against Luxton, who said was really quite a wonderful leader. I've told a million times, I do support him. I support him wholeheartedly.
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2: From the Sky News Centre at 9. The fire service has begun updating us on the operation to bring wildfires under control in Stourbridge.
3: We've opened up almost all of the roads now. We are really keen that we want to get as many residents back home as we can. So we've opened up most of the roads. There are a few that we still have closed and we'll escort residents in just to make sure they are safe.
2: That's West Midlands Fire Service's Chief Fire Officer Simon Toohill. 13 households have been able to return to homes that were partially damaged. A murder investigation has begun in Wakefield following the death of a man who was bitten by a dog. Police have made one arrest following reports of an earlier altercation in the Calder area. The family of Professor Jason Arday say they've been touched by messages of condolence they've received. The former Cambridge professor was found dead on Friday after resigning from his position following allegations of plagiarism, which he denied. Great Britain's Amy Hunt has made history by becoming the first athlete to win 4 gold medals at a single European Championships. She took the baton home in the mixed 4x100m relay, which also earned Dina Asher-Smith a record 8th continental title. Belgian Sebastian Pocognoli has been appointed as the new head coach of Scotland's men's football team. The 39-year-old former West Brom and Brighton fullback replaces Steve Clarke on an initial 2-year contract. Our reporter Adam Binney says he becomes an international manager at a young age.
4: He's actually only been a manager in full-time professional football for 2 seasons. The first of those was extremely impressive. He was Union Saint-Gilloise's manager in Belgium, where they won the league. So that then earned them a move to French side Monaco, but they did indeed decide to replace Pocognoli. That's why he has become available.
2: Actress Amanda Abington secured a 5-figure sum over bullying allegations she made about her time on Strictly. The show was reviewed in 2024 after she accused former dance partner Gianni Pernice of bullying and harassment, which she's always denied. That's the latest. I'm Faye Rowlands.
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0: The weather for today, and that is Monday, the 17th of August. Mostly fine today. Expect southerlies with 12 degrees and an overnight low of 5, and the sun will set at 11 minutes to 6. And the weather for tomorrow, that is Tuesday, mainly fine, but there is a risk of the odd passing shower. Southwesterlies, 14 degrees with an overnight low of 6. Wednesday, a fine day with southerlies, 13 degrees with an overnight low of 4. And Thursday, fine with light winds, 15 degrees with an overnight low of 6. And the weather for today, that's Monday, mostly fine today, southerlies, 12 degrees with an overnight low of 5.

Auckland aerials are one of the best to overcome TV reception issues. 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They do TV tuning and set up of DV players, sky decoders and other peripheral equipment. Auckland Aerials and Satellite is one of the Auckland's longest established TV aerial installation businesses. Rob has extensive knowledge of the reception issues caused by Auckland's varied and unique topography. No pretending with this company, their knowledge and ability to solve most reception problems is legendary. They specialise in the multi-apartment and residential buildings, installation, maintenance, maintaining high-quality reception, Freeview, digital, dish or Wi-Fi. Auckland Aerial services Auckland City from Warkworth, O'Rewa, Helensville, right down to the Bombay Hill. So give Bob a call on 0274 541 214. That is Rob on 0274 541 214. Auckland Aerials.

Every profession has a member that stands out. And if you're looking for an acupuncturist who stands out not only in years and years of experience, but years and years of doing it right, there is Ivan Pivak. Now, Ivan Pivak, he is out at Glendene, and his service to the public with acupuncture is without a doubt probably recognised as one of the best, so much so that he's won all the awards that makes him the best. And acupuncture releases endorphins from the brain, which makes it particularly effective in the treatment of pain. Now, many conditions can be successfully treated by acupuncture, including things like headaches and migraines and facial pain, allergies, asthma, sciatica, arthritis pain, sports injuries, weight loss, nicotine addiction, insomnia, and tennis elbow. And who else than Ivan Pivak? Oh yes, and by the way, he did his training in Hong Kong. In contact Ivan on 836-3220, that's 836-3220, and his surgery is out at 4271 Great North Road, Glendene, Auckland. That's at 4271 Great North Road, Glendene, Auckland. Ivan Pivak.

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1: In broadcasting circles, Mountainside FM is known as the Black Sheep Broadcaster. And I have no problem with that, because the black sheep is sometimes the only one telling the truth.
2: Well, Tea Party Māori have made their election strategy clear. Give us your candidate vote and get more Māori in Parliament, and give your party vote to the left bloc. Candidates, the party executive and supporters gathered at Te Pihu o Rahuri Marae in Gisborne for the formal launch of the party's election campaign in the campaign of, all this Māori crapo stuff. Anyway, it's for candidate Hayley Maxwell on Sunday. Speaking to supporters and, or something else, co-leader Debbie Narawapaka revealed the party strategy. It was one plan, two votes. One plan has to be to focus on the candidate's vote. For goodness sake, no one, not even the dumbest of Māori, could do that, could they? If you look at that gaggle of half-wits that sit in the Parliament representing Māori, and certainly part of Tea Party Māori, what sort of person would put a vote for such a gaggle? A gaggle of half-wits and nincompoops. Really? And what will Māori do for you? What will Māori sitting in the Parliament do for you? All they do is they separate the rest of the country from you, and no one wants to help you anymore. That's a message to the Māori. The last people you want representing you is a Māori. Certainly one sitting with the colours of Tea Party Māori. The biggest joke you can get. The equivalent to Tea Party Māori, for those who are not Māori and on the general roll, is voting for Labour. Exactly the same thing. What a pack, a gaggle of half-wits. They are the same idiots that were there under Ardern. They were the same ones that supported that evil woman, supported her evil policies, and didn't once question the authority or the information being given to them by Bloomfield. And Bloomfield never, ever even stood there and questioned once the lies and the bullshit those people were portraying every day from the pulpit of truth. So anyone who puts a vote towards Labour would have to be as stupid. Yes, I'll use that word, as stupid as anyone who would put a vote towards Tea Party Māori. I put the two, Māori, the Tea Party Māori and the Labour Party, the Labour Party as it stands at the moment, in the same envelope. A pack of the biggest pack of wankers, politically, you could ever, ever fall over.
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0: and it's now 20 to 10.
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0: It is now time for Listener's Corner, where we once again look at the good, the bad, and the ugly issues brought to our attention by our listeners. There are always plenty of ugly and bad issues, but please advise us also of the good happenings around our region. We wish to recognise those groups and individuals who help and assist others.
1: I'm at that age, and I have seen New Zealand where its possibilities seemed enormous. I watched people build businesses and communities and experienced the consequences when governments made decisions that can take decades to unwind. So when I look at today's politics, I am not merely asking, which party do I prefer? I'm asking something far bigger than that. Are we leaving the next generation a country capable of fulfilling its potential? I don't think the answer is necessarily no, but New Zealand still possesses extraordinary advantages: productive land, water, hydro, geothermal resources, minerals, a stable legal system, an educated population, and a proximity to the rapidly developing Asia-Pacific region. But what concerns me more is whether we have the political competence or the political nous to use those advantages. A country can impoverish itself without ever becoming technically poor. It can simply become a country that continually talks itself out of opportunities because every proposal encounters another veto, another ideological objection, another regulatory obstacle, or another group claiming that development itself is somehow suspect. And that is where the argument about extraction and energy becomes quite important. We don't have to choose between rapacious exploitation and leaving everything untouched. There is an enormous middle ground: responsible mining, modern agricultural, incremental hydro, geothermal expansion, processing resources here rather than exporting raw material, and attracting capital that creates skilled employment. Perhaps the most frustrating thing for everyone, certainly of my generation, is that we won't personally see the final result. At my age, we have already done our part. The question now is whether those who follow will take the same opportunities that we once had. But I would leave you with one encouraging thought. Countries do and have changed direction. Political fashions that appear unstoppable can collapse remarkably quickly when ordinary people decide that the consequences have become unacceptable. New Zealand has done it before, and I believe that New Zealand and New Zealanders will do that again. Essentially, we older generations are not saying that New Zealand's present political problem isn't simply that one party has gone wrong. The political centre itself has been progressively rearranged so that ideas which once would have been regarded as interesting side issues have somehow become part of mainstream political discussion. And perhaps the most useful contribution our generation can offer isn't to try to personally solve New Zealand's future, it is to articulate what was learned during the years when this country was in fact being built. That experience is becoming scarce now. The younger generation that are still prepared to listen are this country's future. My generation can say to younger New Zealanders, we did not inherit a perfect country, but we inherited a country with enormous possibilities, and we believed our job was to make it better for those who came after us. Don't confuse destroying what works by trying to create something better whilst hiding behind ideologies and religious fervour of that lefty academic brigade. I believe that is a message. I believe that is the message. I truly believe that message is certainly worth leaving behind.
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1: State Highway 1 between Rangipo and Wauru is closed this morning due to snow as temperatures drop once again. Newton Transport Agency said on its website that the desert road was closed just after 9 p.m. yesterday and the detour remained in place this morning. The detour that's been put in place will add at least 40 minutes to your journey time. Met Services said it would be a frosty start to this week. It's a cold start, especially those who had clear skies last night. Mount Cook plummeted to minus 8 degrees, Tekapo to minus 5 degrees, and Queenstown to minus 4 degrees overnight, the forecaster said. We're now in a cold air mass, so although temperatures will climb through the day, it will still be on the cooler side. Highs of 12 degrees work forecast for Auckland, Christchurch, Dunedin today, but only 9 degrees for Wellington. An Auckland studio rental listing has been removed from the market after it stated no cooking and no laundry allowed, raising questions about whether the accommodation met minimum

0: standards, landlords may be breach of this their obligations and could face enforcement action, financial penalties in order to remedy the non-compliance. And most of it's the Auckland Council fault. I had a case, I went downstairs in one of the houses and I could have turned it so easily into a real lovely one-bedroom apartment. But I couldn't because the council said that the original floor plans never showed that the area which had a wash, had a sink, was ever listed on the plans as a kitchen. So without going through an awful lot of hassle, that really a lovely area, a one-bedroom area, flat, was never ever developed. And I would say that this is pretty common right across Auckland. There is a lot of accommodation, cheaper accommodation, say at $300 a week available, but council and their bylaws and their whatever it is that they live by is not really inducive to modern day requirements. A little bit out of date, a little bit silly. Bargain chemist in Wellington, Lyle Bay, is unable to fulfil prescriptions for funded medications after Health New Zealand decided not to grant its application. The business put up a sign in recent weeks alerting customers to the situation and offered a free courier option for medication dispensed from its Manus Street store instead. In response to Radio News questions, Bargain Chemist Director Peter Shinoda confirmed their application for a license, an integrated community pharmacist service agreement, or ICPSA, had not been approved. In a statement, he said Health New Zealand ultimately determined that it did not consider there was sufficient evidence of need for additional funding pharmacy service in the area, and we respectfully disagree. The Bargain Chemist store is in the Wellington Airport Retail Park. There are two other pharmacies nearby, a chemist warehouse and a Unichem pharmacy on Bay Street in Kilburnie, a 5-minute drive or a 20-minute walk away. Shinoda said they're appealing the decision as the bigger issue was patient choice. Well, you wouldn't want to go to Unichem, would you? The way they charge for everything. I'm not talking about the prescription. I'm talking about anything on their shelves. Goodness me. You've got Bargain Chemist and you have the Chemist Warehouse. The other ones that are taking over. And, oh, yeah, and the Chemist, Bargain Chemist have moved up into Penrose Road next door to Woolworths. I was in there yesterday. Nice shop. That was the one I think was originally in Pakuranga, and with Pakuranga being pulled down around their ears, they moved from Pakuranga to the Penrose site. Good move. More and more consumers are asking, why is GST still on the power bills? Well, they're on for a very good reason, is that that wage clerk, a fellow, well, he was as a wage clerk, a fellow called Roger Douglas, he put it on everything, and that silly bird Ruth Richardson followed the whole idea, and that's why we have GST on so many things that should not be GST taxed. The other is our rates, a tax on a tax. That in itself just shows you just how the mind works to that grubby little man called Roger Douglas. And then he's got all these followers running, chasing around after him, and most of them aren't even Kiwis. The people who've come from the country they screwed up and here now supporting ACT. Goodness me, you know. It's just unreal. Yes, I agree. There are certain things where GST could and should be, morally should be, removed from. And here is the Sky News from London.
1: From the Sky News Centre at 10. Crews are continuing to tackle 14 wildfires in South Wales as residents are warned the risk of more breaking out remains high. In Stourbridge in the West Midlands, residents are being allowed to return home after flames forced evacuations. Our correspondent Fraser Maud is there.
2: 19 houses completely destroyed, almost as many damaged by the fire. We're not sure

0: To the extent of that damage, those homeowners will be finding it out today. It is absolutely incredible to see how close these properties are to each other, some undamaged, some completely destroyed.
1: Five teenagers have died in a road crash in County Kildare involving a car travelling on the wrong side of the motorway. Three women and a child in a second vehicle remain in hospital. A murder investigation has been launched after a 55-year-old man died following an altercation in Wakefield, during which he was bitten by a dog. Another man, who's also 55, has been arrested on suspicion of murder. The Chief Inspector of Probation says public safety could be put at risk when thousands of prisoners are released early as part of attempts to ease prison overcrowding in England and Wales. The Ministry of Justice says there's record investment in probation. It's understood a fee of over £65 million has been agreed for Rodri to join Barcelona from Manchester City. The Spain World Cup winners' contract with the Premier League club ends next summer. Rodri missed today's 3-0 Community Shield defeat to Arsenal. New City boss Enzo Maresca was asked afterwards if they missed him.
2: It's not about if we miss Rodri or not. I think we can find many things after this kind of defeat. We just need to analyse in the right way, think about and focus about the next one.
1: Amy Hunt has won a record fourth gold medal at a single European Athletics Championships after helping Great Britain and Northern Ireland to victory in the mixed 4x100m relay. And Belgian Sebastian Pocognoli has been appointed as the new head coach of Scotland's football team. That's the latest. I'm Daisy Steele.
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4: The weather for today, and that is Monday, the 17th of August. Mostly fine today. Expect southerlies with 12 degrees and an overnight low of 5, and the sun will set at 11 minutes to 6. And the weather for tomorrow, that is Tuesday, mainly fine, but there is a risk of the odd passing shower. Southwesterlies, 14 degrees with an overnight low of 6. Wednesday, a fine day with southerlies, 13 degrees with an overnight low of 4. And Thursday, fine with light winds, 15 degrees with an overnight low of 6. And the weather for today, that's Monday, mostly fine today, southerlies, 12 degrees with an overnight low of 5.

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Cause you know I rode a freight train north to Detroit City. And after all these years, I find I've just been wasting my time. You know what I'm gonna do? I'm gonna take my foolish pride, get it on a southbound freight, and let it ride. I'm gonna go back to the loved ones, the ones I left waiting so far behind. I wanna go home. Yeah.

You'll probably recognise the sound of this group. It's the BZN. They produced many, many records. I know a lot of people would know them, but I know an awful lot of people have never heard of them. But if you listen to Mountainside FM, yes, you'd hear their records being played quite regularly. So that's the BZN. They're a Dutch pop group. They commenced most of the recording back in 1966, and they disbanded in 2007. They recorded mostly in English and French, but they also had great success with material in Dutch and German. But the actual artists, they did change a little bit, but there was two main artists. The ones that we mostly play is the girl was Carola Smith, from a very, very musical family, the Smith family. And you'll probably know the name Smith from even the opera side of singing. The name Smith is quite common. They're all related. And then we had Jan Kaiser, that's the male voice, and he was very, very popular and very versatile. And he actually sounded very, very good with Carola Smith. The first of the female vocalists was Annie Schilder. And we play Annie Schilder with Jan Kaiser quite often, with Take Me to Ibiza and other songs like that. So, yes, so you will know these sounds, but it's nice to know the background to them. So that is the BZN, a Dutch group, and most of our recordings have the voices of Jan Kaiser and Carola Smit, although some tracks certainly feature the voice of Annie Schilder.

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2: More and more consumers are asking, why is GST still on the power bills? Well, they're on for a very good reason, is that that wage clerk, a fellow, a fellow called Roger Douglas, he put it on everything, and that silly bird Ruth Richardson followed the whole idea, and that's why we have GST on so many things that should not be GST taxed. The other is our rates. A tax on a tax, that in itself just shows you just how the mind works of that grubby little man called Roger Douglas. And then he's got all these followers running, chasing around after him, and most of them aren't even Kiwis. The people who've come from the country they screwed up, and here now supporting ACT. Goodness me, you know. It's just unreal. Yes, I agree. There are certain things where GST could and should be, morally, should be removed from. There was a political question hanging out there at the moment, and the Justice Minister, Paul Goldsmith, says he's not certain whether Defence Minister Chris Pant acted alone in trying to oust Christopher Luxon as leader of the National Party. I just don't know, Goldsmith told Radio News on Sunday morning. I don't know what he was doing. He didn't talk to me. To the best of my knowledge, he acted quite alone. Pink was stripped of his portfolios on Wednesday afternoon, just hours after the failed coup attempt. Luxon and Pink had launched a challenge that led to a vote of confidence in the leader

her political nous far, far ahead of that of Luxon. But her nous is showing at the moment, keep your mouth shut, keep your head down, and you will become leader of the National Party. I'm waiting for Luxon to do a John Key. Someone gives them a gong, he'll be off like a rocket. No one will ever see him again. Luxon was always another John Key in the making, quite useless. When it came to those issues that really and truly mattered. A transport advocate says that Auckland risks not making the most of its multi-billion dollar rail link investment because of an ongoing trial to allow more cars in the city centre. Since April, Auckland Transport has been trialling allowing cars on Queen Street between Wakefield and Wallasey Street from 7pm to 7am. Part of the city pushed for the change and said banning cars on Queen Street was hurting economic recovery for businesses in the area post-COVID. But others said keeping the area car-free would make it more inviting for the influx of pedestrians that the new mid-city rail station was expecting to bring. Connor Sharp from Urban Advocacy Charity Great Auckland is excited about the soon-to-open rail link. I'm there, I'm wearing the shirt that says all the stations' names, so yeah, I'm super excited. People are going to be really happy, and I think they're going to be asking what next. The $5.5 billion project will open on Sunday, the 13th of September, and will bring two completely new underground stations to Auckland Rail Network. One of these new stations is the Mid-City Station, on which is Victoria and Wallasey Street. An Auckland studio rental listing has been removed from the market after it stated no cooking and no laundry allowed, raising questions about whether the accommodation met minimum rental standards. The Mount Roskill property was advertised as a studio for $250 a week, including water and power, and appeared to have a bedroom, living area, wardrobe, an ensuite bathroom, a microwave and a fridge. The property manager who listed the accommodation told News the listing had been removed. He did not respond to further requests for comment. Generally, you cannot just put a microwave and a bed and that has an attached bathroom and rent it out separately as a studio. Kogan said, where a property is unlawful or does not meet the required standards, landlords may be breach of their obligations and could face enforcement action, financial penalties in order to remedy the non-compliance. And most of it's the Auckland Council fault. I had a case like that downstairs in one of the houses and I could have turned it so easily into a real lovely one-bedroom apartment. But I couldn't because the council said that the original floor plans never showed that the area which had a sink, was ever listed on the plans as a kitchen. So without going through an awful lot of hassle, that really a lovely area, a one-bedroom area, flat, was never ever developed. And I would say that this is pretty common right across Auckland. There is a lot of accommodation, cheaper accommodation, say at $300 a week available, but council and their bylaws and their whatever it is that they live by is not really inducive to modern day requirements. A little bit out of date, a little bit silly. Bargain chemist in Wellington Lyle Bay is unable to fulfil prescriptions for funded medications after Health New Zealand decided not to grant its application. The business put up a sign in recent weeks alerting customers to the situation and offered a free courier option for medication dispensed from its Manus Street store instead. In response to Radio News questions, Bargain Chemist Director Peter Shinoda confirmed their application for a license, an integrated community pharmacist service agreement, or ICPSA, had not been approved. In a statement, he said Health New Zealand ultimately determined that it did not consider there was sufficient evidence of need for additional funding. Pharmacy service

0: in the area, and we respectfully disagree. The bargain chemist stores in the Wellington Airport Retail Park. There are two other pharmacies nearby, a chemist warehouse and a Unichem pharmacy on Bay Street in Kilburnie, a 5-minute drive or a 20-minute walk away. Kinadart said they're appealing the decision as the bigger issue was patient choice. Well, you wouldn't want to go to Unichem, would you? The way they charge for everything. I'm not talking about the prescription, I'm talking about anything on their shelves. Goodness me. You've got bargain chemists and you have the chemist warehouse. They're the ones that are taking over. And, oh yeah, and the chemist, bargain chemists have moved up into Penrose Road next door to Woolworths. I was in there yesterday. Nice shop. That was the one I think was originally in Pakuranga, and with Pakuranga being pulled down around their ears, they moved from Pakuranga to the Penrose site. Good move. And here is the Sky News from London.
1: From the Sky News Centre at 11, the fire service has been updating us on the operation to bring wildfires under control in Stourbridge.
2: We've opened up almost all of the roads now. We are really keen that we want to get as many residents back home as we can. So we've opened up most of the roads. There are a few that we still have closed and we'll escort residents in just to make sure they are safe.
1: That's West Midlands Fire Service's Chief Fire Officer Simon Toohill. 13 households have been able to return to homes that were partially damaged. 19 homes were destroyed. The fire service is asking locals not to speculate about the cause. 5 teenagers have died in a road crash in County Kildare involving a car travelling on the wrong side of the motorway. The boys were all in one vehicle. 3 women and a child in the second vehicle remain in hospital. A murder investigation's underway after a 55-year-old man died following a dog attack in Wakefield. Another man, also 55, has been arrested, while police have seized a German shepherd believed to have been involved. In sport, Amy Hunt has made European Championships history by becoming the first athlete to win 4 gold medals at a single meeting. She helped Great Britain and Northern Ireland to victory in the mixed 4x100-metre relay. Derek McInnes has his first win as Rangers manager, a 5-1 thrashing of holders St Mirren in the Scottish League Cup. They'll now host rivals Celtic in the quarter-finals. McInnes says they were aggressive and got their awards.
3: Many positives for the game, good aspects here. I thought it was a strong start. We looked a threat on counter-attacks, but we also built the game pretty well as well. It's quite ironic, the first game I went competitive really with one striker. We actually looked like more of a threat.
1: And Belgian Sebastian Pocagnoli has been appointed as the new head coach of Scotland's men's football team. The former West Brom and Brighton fullback replaces Steve Clarke on a 2-year contract. That's the latest. I'm Daisy Steele.
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0: And the weather for tomorrow, that is Tuesday, mainly fine, but there is a risk of the odd passing shower. Southwesterlies, 14 degrees with an overnight low of 6. Wednesday, a fine day with southerlies, 13 degrees with an overnight low of 4. And Thursday, fine with light winds, 15 degrees with an overnight low of 6. And the weather for today, that's Monday, mostly fine today, southerlies, 12 degrees with an overnight low of 5.

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1: It's always a kick to greet our next brace of guests, Les Frères Mills, Mills Brothers. We've worked together a lot, the boys and I, and tonight I think we have dead aim on some goodies. Ladies and gentlemen, here are the Mills Brothers. Do you mind if I elbow in for one?
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1: Bargain chemist in Wellington, Lyle Bay, is unable to fulfil prescriptions for funded medications after Health New Zealand decided not to grant its application. The business put up a sign in recent weeks alerting customers to the situation and offered a free courier option for medication dispensed from its Manus Street store instead. In response to Radio News questions, Bargain Chemist Director Peter Shinoda confirmed their application for a license, an integrated community pharmacist service agreement, or ICPSA, had not been approved. In a statement, he said Health New Zealand ultimately determined that it did not consider there was sufficient evidence of need for additional funding pharmacy service in the area, and we respectfully disagree. The Bargain Chemist store is in the Wellington Airport Retail Park. There are two other pharmacies nearby, a chemist warehouse and a Unichem pharmacy on Bay Street in Kilburnie, a 5-minute drive or a 20-minute walk away. Shinoda said they're appealing the decision as the bigger issue was patient choice. Well, you wouldn't want to go to Unichem, would you? The way they charge for everything. I'm not talking about the prescription, I'm talking about anything on their shelves. Goodness me. You've got Bargain Chemist and you have the Chemist Warehouse. They're the ones that are taking over. And oh yeah, and the chemist, Bargain Chemist have moved up into Penrose Road next door to Woolworths. I was in there yesterday. Nice shop. That was the one I think was originally in Pakuranga, and with Pakuranga being pulled down around their ears, they moved from Pakuranga to the Penrose site. Good move. Authorities are investigating footage that appears to show two people chasing down and running over a live cow with quad bikes on Chatham Islands, saying the behaviour falls well short of acceptable human standards. The video shared on social media and later deleted that week appears to show one quad bike striking the cow before the second rider actually drives over it. The Ministry for Primary Industries, MPI, said it was looking into this incident. MPI Manager of Animal Welfare and Compliance, Joanne